0: I've missed him. I know you've still had him while I was away, but I've absolutely missed him. He joins me now, Kel Richards, for Words of the Week. Of course, it's Wednesday. We've got some good ones, phrases and words. This is a phrase from Walter. He wants to know the meaning and the origin of the term his nibs.
1: We use his nibs as a mildly derisive sort of name to give to someone who suffers a bit from self-importance. And the Oxford, it goes back to about 1820, but probably, that's the earliest time it's recorded, but probably was in the spoken language for a long time before that. The Oxford says nibs is actually an alteration or corruption of knob, and knob was a word used for a snob or self-important person for a long time. Now, the reason why knob was used is partly that it was an abbreviation of noble, nobility, and partly because knob was an old slang word in England for your head. So if you had your head stuck up in the air, you were a snob, right? And so all you need to do is change the middle syllable, the vowel in the middle, and you get his nibs, and it makes sense.
0: All right, let's go to take a punt. Jeffrey says, the origin of this phrase, has it got anything to do with the boats, you know, the punt boats that you propel along with a pole, particularly in the UK?
1: No, it hasn't. Two words here. They're called homonyms. Different stories, different meanings. The punt meaning a boat comes from the Latin word for a flat-bottom boat. We get pontoon from the same source. But punt meaning taking a bet. It's Australian. It's recorded here before it's recorded anywhere else. First appears in 1965 in a wonderful little book by John O'Grady called Aussie English, although it would have been spoken around for a long time before that. It seems to have a French origin. There's a French word for a punt or punt, which meant a gambler who bets against the house. And behind that is a French word, I think pronounced punter, meaning to lay an egg. So betting against the house was always seen as being a very fragile thing to do. And somehow that idea came to Australia. We adopted it and we started using punt to mean having a bet on anything.
0: Oh, I'm not sure we've got time. Tall poppy or Stockholm syndrome? Can we fit either of those in?
1: I can get in Stockholm syndrome. It says there's captives who come to relate and like and identify with their captors. And it goes to a bank robbery in Stockholm in 1973, where four bank staff members were held captive for 6 days and ended up being on side with the robbers. The question was, does it account for our current situation? Possibly the 30% of Australians who still want to vote Labor have the Stockholm syndrome. They've come to love their captors.
0: All right.
1: I don't know.
0: We'll do the others next week. Thank you, Kel. Great to have you back. That's it for me. Thank you for your company.

0: use this terrible power that he had at his hands and to accuse the Israeli prime minister of these horrible crimes, which of course are categorically false. And, you know, Mamdani, I just checked, I think it's 32 million views and it hasn't even been 12 wow. hours since he posted wow. that video. So good luck for him. And I regret the fact that, you know, he did this movie looking statesmanlike and with the setting and the American flag. What an abuse of authority. What an abuse of power. Talk about a person, a small megalomanian Islamist stepping out of line and stepping out of bounds. But hey, it's working. I mean, media is giving him a lot of oxygen and he's getting a lot of attention for it. He is promoting anti-Israeli slander. He is promoting and inciting violence against Jews. And that, I think, is a very important point, because I don't think at this stage anybody could claim that continuing with the false blood libels against the state of Israel, its leaders and its military, doesn't carry on into real life, doesn't mean that Jews are targeted.
1: Absolutely. And we've seen so much of that in New York already, even before his time, though. But I just want to pick up on how you said he was looking quite presidential. I mean, it's lucky that he can't run for the presidency, seeing as he was foreign born. But this is a sign of where the Democratic Party is right now. That should worry all of us in the West.
0: Yeah, I mean, we saw the latest Democratic primaries, and we've seen socialists and Islamists and radicals achieve prominent positions in the Democratic Party, and I definitely think that they have a problem. And from my perspective, as someone who cares mostly about Israel and the Jewish people, that is also interchanged with anti-Semitism. And basically what they're doing, these people, is using Israel as a campaign slogan, using Israel and using Palestinians as something, as a tool for their own self-promotion. Exactly, they're very hollow people. Mamdani is a very hollow, self-serving, dishonest person. He is, you know, probably a good communicator, but there's nothing beneath it. He's full of nonsense, and he's just using and exasperating tensions for his political favor. This specific little shtick he's pulling as probably his most successful example, but I'm sure that he won't rest there until he's stopped. He'll continue to abuse the power that he has.
1: We don't have enough time left in the program, but I really wanted to ask you about where you think the Iran war is heading. Maybe you can give a succinct answer in 30 seconds.
0: I think the Iranian regime is suffering. It is desperate. It is losing on the battlefield. And I'm happy to see that the Americans are applying more pressure on the regime. And I'm waiting to see the brave, smart and freedom-loving Iranian people finally take back their country. And I think we're getting closer to that reality.
1: Well said, Jonathan Conricus. We'll do more. We'll have more time next time. Thank you very much for joining me on the show. And just a quick shout out to Chris Kenny, who did an extraordinary editorial on Mamdani. I'm going to share it, but look it up, find it, go back on your Foxtel or Sky app and watch it. All right, that's it for me. Here's Paul Murray.
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3: Thank you, Sherry. Big show ahead tonight. Megyn Kelly, as always, our special guest from the United States a little bit later in the program. But I want to talk about the political fortunes of a party that millions of people voted for at the last election and millions of people have voted for over a long period of time. It's been the government over and over, but now it is pretty deep in opposition. Now, you know this is the story as exemplified by leaders from 2013 all the way through to today. Now, I want to show you the primary vote of the Liberal Party and a story that we all know, but let's have a look at the scoreboard. When Tony Abbott thumped and returned to power, they had 45% of the vote. When the Liberal Party became no different than the Labor Party, and of course, knifed a first-term prime minister, they fall to 42%. When they were able to just, and I mean just, defeat Bill Shorten, it was 41%. They were swept from office at 35%, and they went further back at 31%. None of it a pretty picture after the year of 2019. It's something that the Labor Party bets will never change ever into the future, because

Penny Wong voices concern over actions in the South China Sea as Beijing warns Australia not to get involved. Pauline Hanson has agreed domestic violence is wrong before claiming it's a two-way street. And Prince George is a teenager.

0: Sky News will be back after this short break.
1: Penny Wong voices concern over actions in the South China Sea as Beijing warns Australia not to get involved. Pauline Hanson has agreed domestic violence is wrong before claiming it's a two-way street. And Prince George is a teenager. The royal family posts a new portrait of him for his 13th birthday. In Fox Sports News tonight, John Longmire makes a call on his coaching future after missing out on Tasmania's inaugural coaching role. Last big withdrawal for the Panthers as they look to get back in the winner's circle against Western Sydney rivals, the Eels.
2: And in weather, cold, wet and windy for the southeast, particularly for Tasmania, with snow to low levels. 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
0: Live on Sky News Australia, this is Newsnight with Christy Lloyd.
1: Good evening. Thanks for your company here this evening on Newsnight. Well, Foreign Minister Penny Wong has voiced concern over China's actions in the South China Sea while attending the ASEAN Foreign Leaders Summit in Manila. Beijing was quick to dismiss the concerns and warned countries like Australia not to get involved.
3: Appearing alongside her foreign counterparts at the ASEAN Summit in Manila, Foreign Minister Penny Wong has addressed concerns regarding China's behaviour in the South China Sea following a recent dispute with the Philippines.
4: The countries of the region have a choice to make about how we all respond to that, and Australia believes we should respond to that by working for peace and stability.
3: US Secretary of State Marco Rubio shared a similar rhetoric following a meeting

0: Donald Trump threatens Iranian bridges and power plants as the US and Saudi Arabia strike a nuclear power deal. The US president honors the return of four US soldiers killed in the Iran war. Marco Rubio and Penny Wong share concerns over China's military actions as the ASEAN foreign ministers summit. The prime minister makes a pitch for a third term with a focus on cost of living help as the ALP National Conference gets underway today, and thousands of teachers to walk off the job in Victoria this morning as their pay dispute with the state government escalates. Plus in sport, the Aussie flag and baton bearers are confirmed for the opening ceremony of the Commonwealth Games. And today is weather cool and wet across the south and the southeast. Bit of morning fog about for Brisbane today.
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0: It is the 23rd of July and it's great to have you with us on this Thursday morning. It's just gone 6 o'clock in Canberra. Well, US President Donald Trump has vowed to strike Iran's bridges and power plants if more missiles are shot at ships in the Strait of Hormuz. Well, after Washington correspondent Jonathan Kersley with all the latest this hour. Jono, there's also been a sombre occasion today as well.
2: There has been. The president going